Sunny 102.3. Hi, it's John Tesh. It's the John Tesh Radio Show. Intelligence for your life. Let's talk dating and relationships, because the latest place to find love is medieval times. Yeah, the dinner and tournament show where men on horses joust and compete as medieval knights. There are locations from L.A. to Toronto. Many women admit they like immersing themselves in that fantasy world where chivalry exists. Knights are also portrayed as honorable, loyal, and brave. And what woman doesn't want a man with those qualities, right? Psychologists have weighed in on this. They say although women today are independent and very capable, it is natural to want to feel cherished and pursued. Agree? Disagree, ladies? John@Tesh.com is my email.

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1: Here we go with a list of the top three things ER doctors want us to stop doing. This comes from the New York Times, which interviewed emergency physicians. Number one, we need to stop cutting food in our hands. Dr. Adara Landry is an ER physician at Brigham and Women's Hospital. She says knife injuries in the kitchen are among the most frequent injuries she sees. And avocados and bagels are major culprits. It's because a lot of people hold them in the palm of their hand when they're being sliced. Instead, she says, use a secure non-skid surface like a wooden cutting board and cut away from your body. Number two, avoid backyard trampolines. Dr. Greg Sugalski is the chair of the emergency department at Hackensack University Medical Center. He says trampolines are, and we quote, a broken bone factory. He says he sees fractures, dislocations, spinal injuries, and head injuries all the time. And most occur when multiple people are bouncing together. And number three, don't pet stray dogs or even unfamiliar neighbors' dogs. This comes from Dr. Abdullah Pratt, an emergency medicine physician at the University of Chicago Medicine. Dr. Pratt says he's a dog lover himself, but after seeing so many dog attack victims in the ER, he does not pet unfamiliar dogs, and that does go for your neighbor's dog too. Because most dog bite injuries, he says, are inflicted by pets, not strays.
2: 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They say the whole

0: Sunny 102.3. Hi, it's John Tesh.
1: I found this interesting from the Journal of Clinical Nutrition. I've seen a few things on dehydration. Had not seen this. Experts are saying from the journal, the next time you're feeling parched and dehydrated, you should reach for milk.
2: Oh my gosh.
1: Milk keeps you 50% more hydrated after 2 hours than plain water. How would this work? Well, it's because of the sugar and fat in the milk, which slow down the emptying of your stomach fluid.
2: So it'll sit in your body longer. Less will pass through because it'll absorb the water as it needs
1: it. That's great.
2: So that makes sense. So imagine this. Imagine you've run marathons. You're at mile 22, and somebody hands you a glass of whole milk. Maybe it's a little warm because there's no refrigerator out there. Does that sound refreshing to you? Even let's make it ice cold.
1: Oh,
2: it does
1: man.
2: Not sound that refreshing. However, look, the science is there. It's real. Go for it. When I'm at my thirstiest, I'm not imagining reaching for milk. What I should do is keep a little milk on my desk and drink milk throughout the day to stay hydrated. But when I'm tired from a workout, I'm not reaching for milk.
1: Well, listen, if you are a marathon organizer, just take this to heart and just have a little
2: milk. Mile 20 is the milk station, everybody. Just look forward to the milk station.
1: And you runners, every time, if it's not going to happen, you runners, every time you run by a station, you just go, got milk, got milk, got milk. Eventually, they'll get it.
2: This reminds me of an Anchorman when he's so hot. He drinks the milk, goes, oh, it's so hot. Milk was a bad choice.
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1: All right, my intelligent friends, are you old enough, old school enough to have a photo album? Back in the day, we would take pictures with an actual camera, get the film developed, wait for it, maybe put a couple of pictures in frames and the rest in a photo album. Well, since we all started taking digital photos, photo albums have fallen out of favor until right now. I'm going to give you one guess who's bringing them back. Yeah, it's Gen Z, which loves everything old school, analog, and vintage. Gen Zers print twice as many pictures as older generations. One study found that 43% of adults between 18 and 27 years old regularly turn digital photos into physical ones, compared to just 5% of boomers even. So what's compelling the younger generation to get their pictures off their phones? Clinical psychologist Dr. Angard Rudkin says it's all about memories. Preserving our memories is an important part of our identity and sense of self. And shared memories are also crucial for our relationships, right? When we talk or reminisce about something we did with friends or family, it does strengthen our sense of connectedness and reminds us why our relationships are so important. And when you flip through a photo album and revisit those memories, they become much stronger when you do it with a physical book. So there you have it. Gen Z, bringing back the photo albums. Amen.

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Hi, it's John Tesh. It's the John Tesh Radio Show. Welcome in. And a lot of people apparently have imposter syndrome these days where they feel out of their depth or unprepared or doubt their abilities. And many feel this way even though they have just as much experience or knowledge as somebody who considers themselves an expert. Now, here's why your insecurity might be your superpower. In an experiment conducted by MIT, people who experienced imposter syndrome or had self-doubt exerted 13% more effort under pressure than those who didn't feel like an imposter. This is me, by the way. So the imposter syndrome person's self-doubt didn't crush them. It fueled them. And a massive global analysis of 30 studies found that 62% of high-achieving professionals experience imposter syndrome. It's not just you. So if the majority of successful people feel like frauds, you can be successful too. The key, let your doubts motivate you.

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1: All right, my friends, I want you to try this tomorrow morning. Start your day with 15 minutes of mental health hygiene. Psychologist Dr. Broderick Sawyer says this is the key to having more productive and stress-free days. He says, just like you brush your teeth each morning to avoid a root canal later down the line, your brain needs to be regularly wiped clean of stress hormones. Because when you intentionally relieve stress, research shows you'll think better, feel happier, and be healthier overall. Dr. Sawyer says the best time to clean your brain of stress is in the morning. Because when you start the day feeling stress-free, that's the baseline you'll come back to the rest of the day. And you'll be less likely to end your day feeling drained. So how exactly do you clean your brain of stress? Dr. Sawyer recommends having a list of activities that make you calm and happy. And devote the first 15 minutes of each day engaging in one of those. It could be walking, listening to music. Maybe it's an audiobook, praying or meditating. Or sipping coffee on the porch. Dr. Sawyer says, don't miss this, that 15 minutes of mental hygiene will reset your brain and your days will be much calmer from start to finish. It's worth a try, right? We were good.

0: Sunny 102.3. Hey, it's John Tesh. Here's another one of those surveys, Gib. It's like, okay, I already knew this. Anyways, a Pew survey finds that people admit that they're most likely to cheat on their diets on Sunday nights between 7 and 10 p.m. And I'm going to tell you why. We've had enough of the week. Uh-huh. And we're going to reward ourselves, and we're going to want to watch Sunday night basketball or Sunday night football or whatever
1: Sunday
0: it is.
1: Sunday night baseball.
0: Or Sunday night anything. Yeah. Or Sunday night pasta.
1: Yeah. It's 100%. Look, you're stressed. You're looking forward to the new week. The last week is ending. Your diet starts tomorrow. Your new fitness regimen starts the next day. You're not starting your fitness regimen on a Sunday night. So you go, all right, one last meal on death row before I start my diet.
0: Gosh.
1: And for your last meal, what do you have? You have an entire large sausage and onion pizza. And then your diet's done.
0: To your point, sometimes when my wife looks at me with a certain look, I think of the warden.
1: Yeah. And then you stress eat Oreos in the pantry.
0: Man, the Oreos.
1: Yeah.
0: Now, aren't there healthy Oreos?
1: I mean, healthy. What's up with that in quotes? Paul Newman.
0: Yeah.
1: So it's what it is it's biscuit. It's sandwich cookies with better ingredients, fewer of some of the. It's still sugar. There's still cookies.
0: Okay.
1: I want to make sure this is not a health food. Have a tomato. Yeah. Have a carrot.
0: As Huey Lewis said, I want a new drug.
1: Newman ones.
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0: 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Hey, it's John Tesh.
1: All right, my intelligent friends, I want you to do this when you crawl into bed to sleep more deeply. Picture a gentle flowing stream. I needed this last night. Picture a gentle flowing stream. Scientists from Rush University say focusing on that kind of calming imagery quiets your brain. It helps you drift off faster and get to sleep nearly 45 minutes longer. That's 30 minutes longer than a prescription sleeping pill, by the way. Picture a gently flowing stream.

0: back, yo.
1: Hi, Lynn. What can I do for you?
2: Well, I would like to have a song dedicated to my wonderful family. I have 3 grown sons, a lovely daughter-in-law, and a beautiful grandbaby.
1: All right, give me some names, Mom.
2: My oldest is Shane. He's 31. My middle boy is Charlie. He's 23 this year. He's serving in the Army. My youngest is Ian. He's 20. My daughter-in-law is Maria. She's 27, and she's the love of my son Shane's life. And then our wonderful baby girl is Madison Chase, and she's 15 months old.
1: And you are surrounded by love.
2: I am so surrounded by love.
1: Did you have a song on your heart, or you want me to find one?
2: Just find one for me, but they all 3 remembered to call me on Mother's Day.
1: I will play a great song for your heart. You have a good night.
2: Thank you. I'm just so glad I got in touch with you. God bless you. You have a wonderful show.
1: Thanks, sweetie. God bless you, too.

Delilah's dilemma comes from Tyler. He's supposed to be getting married this week. However, he has some reservations about getting married, some very legitimate ones, as he's going to be stationed in England for 2 years. And he says that he and his fiance has some big problems they need to work through. And she's saying to him, it's now or never. Marry me or I'm leaving. Tyler, here's my best advice to you. Find a pair of running shoes. Put them on and go the other direction. Quickly, as fast as your feet say, feet, carry me out of here. Tyler, why would you in a million years think of following through on a lifetime commitment with somebody who is giving you that kind of ultimatum? If she loves you, and if she wants to spend her life with you, what difference does it make if you do it this week or in December when you're out of training or 2 years from now when you're done with your appointment to England? That's craziness. That's not love, that's control. You are absolutely out of your mind. I would not

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How dare she? That's my best advice.

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Never

0: Who's on your heart tonight?
1: It's my my fiance. Her name is Meredith. We just got engaged about a week ago.
0: Congratulations. How did you propose?
1: It's kind of funny. We just went out to eat, and I just took her home, and that night I actually announced to her that I was going in the military, and I just thought maybe it was appropriate that I just, you know, ask her to marry me. And so I took her back to her house and walked her to her doorstep and just kind of got down on one knee from there and asked her to marry me.
0: So at the front door, you fall to your knees and she says...
1: She just kind of looked at me at first and smiled, and I thought she was going to say no. And then next thing you know, she just jumped on me and gave me a big hug and said yes.
0: You thought she was going to say no?
1: Well, she just kind of paused for a moment, and so it just kind of, I got a little nervous. And
0: it threw you off, is what you're saying.
1: Yeah, kind of.
0: And what do you want to tell her?
1: I just want to tell her that I love her and that everything is going to be okay, and that when I leave for the military in a month from now, that I'm going to be thinking about her every single day that I'm there, and just can't wait to get through it so we can get home and get married.
0: And what branch of the military?
1: I'm going in the Air Force now, actually. I'm doing the pararescue program.
0: Congratulations on your engagement, and may you have a lifetime of love together.
1: Thank you very much.

0: Karen, what can I do for you?
1: I'm starting out on a new career tomorrow. I'm taking a test, and I've come out of a really abusive relationship, but I'm really optimistic, and I want everybody to know that no matter what their circumstances, you know, it could be a little problem, it could be a big problem, there's always a brighter tomorrow. Always.
0: Good for you.
1: It's been a struggle, but you have helped me through a lot of nights.
0: So how long has it been since you got out of this relationship and got your feet settled on solid ground?
1: A little over a year, but, you know, it takes a while to get your feet settled. After you get out, you're still kind of floundering for a while, but there are people out there that are kind, supportive, helpful, and given enough time and, you know, just moving forward, keeping on going forward, things eventually start to come together. And it's been a little over a year now, but this is really looking good now. But I struggled for a long time, and I listened to you many, many, many a night, and the conversations you had with a lot of other people took a lot of things to heart. And you just walk through a lot of stuff with all of us.
0: Well, that's because I've walked in your shoes. And it was a lot of you folks that helped pull me through that.
1: And I think that's another thing I've learned is that when we do move forward and we do start healing, we don't do it alone. We depend on other people. And there are people out there that will kind of help you along if you just let them. And then when you have your feet on the ground, it's your trying to help somebody else.
0: So yes, it is. Pay it forward.
1: Pay for it. Exactly.

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1: They say the holy water's watered down, and this town's lost its faith. Our colors will fade eventually, so if our time is running out, day after day, we'll make the mundane a masterpiece. Oh my, my, oh my, my love, I take one look at you, you're taking me.

0: evening. Who's this?
1: This is Jeremy.
0: Hi, Jeremy. Who's on your heart tonight?
1: My family and friends that I work with.
0: Family, friends, people you work with, just everybody.
1: Well, the people I work with right now, they're like a family to me. And my mom, I work for her, and everyone's been like a family to me. A couple people, like brothers and sisters.
0: Okay, what kind of family business is this?
1: This is a restaurant business family.
0: And what kind of food?
1: Pizza and all that.
0: Oh, Jeremy, you are my kind of family. Can I become your favorite Aunt Delilah and you'll bring me free pizzas?
1: Sure.
0: Do you have like black olive sausage and pepperoni tonight?
1: Heck yeah, we got all that kind of stuff.
0: Oh yeah, how about grilled chicken? Do you do grilled chicken pizzas?
1: Yes, we do.
0: See, you are my long lost nephew, Jeremy.
1: Thank you.
0: So are you working tonight?
1: Yes, I'm on delivery right now.
0: All right, bye-bye, sweetie.
1: Thank you, bye.

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0: Quay, welcome to the Delilah Show. What a cool name.
1: Thank you.
0: So what can I do for you tonight?
1: Well, Delilah, I just have to, I wanted to call to make a request to the most special woman I've ever met. I mean, we connect on every way. I mean, our favorite food is Honey Bunches of Oats. We both sing, at least she tries to sing anyway. And we both are athletes, and she's always giving so much to everyone, you know, where she's at right now, and always giving and talking about spiritual things and helping other people out. And it's very rare that someone kind of gives back to her and feels, encourages her and fulfills her, you know. And we're in a long distance situation, and I just wanted to hopefully, because she listens to you every night, I just wanted to have something to just fill her heart to and let her know that she is a very, very special person to a lot of people, and I'm I love her very much. And hopefully she can have a song or some words that can just fill her cup like she fills everyone else's.
0: And what's her name, Quay?
1: Her name is Charity.
0: So a song to let her know that she is the bomb.com.
1: She is the bomb.com to me. And even though we can't be together right now because of the distance, I'm always thinking about her. And we're definitely aware of I'm definitely aware of what kind of special woman that she is. And hopefully we can be together soon.
0: I can find a song to say all that.
1: Oh, great. Fantastic. And thanks for your show. I love it. I listen to it about every other night.

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0: 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Wanted to hear Maniac by Michael Sambello. Can I ask why it's one of your favorite 80s songs?
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Sunny 102.3, Modesto's feel-good station. How you doing? It's Teresa. You know, Air Supply is joining forces with the Little River Band for a live show. This is going to be so good. Special guest John Waite, too. It's happening August 7th at Iron Stone Amphitheater. So listen to Christina during the week in the midday for your chance to win your tickets.

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1: Love hanging out with you. It's Teresa Lucas here. You know, I always have some snacks that I bring with me every time I'm in the studio. Kind of think I need to change it up, though. It's always like pretzels or popcorn or something like that. Stacey, you have a new snack that you'd like to recommend.
2: Okay. I don't know if anybody has seen these yet. These, like, new... They look like cheese balls, but they're, like, pickle flavored.
1: What?
2: They're, like, pickle balls, which sounds hilarious considering that, like, new game, that new sport or whatever.
1: Yeah.
2: But I love pickles, but I was like, no way, no way. And then finally somebody brought them to a party, and I tried them, and I was like, oh, yeah, absolutely. Yes, yes. These are my new snack.
1: Oh, I'm probably going to have to try them, right?
2: Go get yourself some whatever they're called, plastic pickle balls. They're really weird, but they're good.
1: Duly noted. Adding them to the grocery list right now.
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It's Teresa. You know, Air Supply is joining forces with the Little River Band for a live show. This is going to be so good. 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
1: He's a singer, songwriter, influencer, YouTuber. This is Alex Warren. It's called Ordinary.

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K102.3, Modesto's feel-good station. How you doing? It's Teresa. You know, Air Supply is joining forces with the Little River Band for a live show. This is going to be so good. Special guest John Waite, too. 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
1: You take white American cheese. I prefer the deli, not the packaged kind with the little plastic wrap over it.
0: Okay.
1: Obviously, you melt that, and then you put a little bit of garlic powder on it.
0: Mmm.
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0: Aha, triangles.
1: It's fancier that way.
0: Well, thank you for sharing. I'm definitely going to try this technique.
1: You are welcome. You won't be sorry.
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1: Magnificent. That's beautiful, wonderful, excellent. Wow.
0: That's a lot of adjectives right there. Yeah, feel your excitement. First keyword tomorrow morning.

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0: 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Hey, Patrice, there may be a lot of things, but what's one thing that drives you up a wall that your teenager does?
1: Calling me bro.
0: Oh, no.
1: I mean, I love the confidence, okay? My child can say bro all the time, be an alpha girl.
0: Okay.
1: But I work too hard to be a mom to get demoted. Come on now.
0: Oh, man. Good luck with that, because they're all saying.
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How you doing? It's Teresa. You know, Air Supply is joining forces with the Little River Band for a live show. This is going to be so good. Special guest John Waite, too. It's happening August 7th at Ironstone Amphitheater. 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

0: 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You know, there is nothing like a home-cooked meal from mom, right? Oh, I love my mom's cooking. Hey, Kathy, what's something that your mom makes that you just think is the bomb?
1: Hands down, best potato salad. 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
0: Yum.
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1: Hope you're having a great Sunday morning. I'm Jeff Stevens. 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
1: It's amazing, all right. You enjoy that $1,000. 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
1: Christina Aguilera on our Best of the 80s and 90s weekend. I'm Jeff Stevens. If your mind is racing and keeping you up all night, there's a clever new trick you can try, and it doesn't involve counting sheep. It's called cognitive shuffling. Here's what you do. You pick a simple word. I'm going to give you an example of the word blanket, for instance. Then you let your mind go letter by letter, and for each letter, you think of random, unrelated words and briefly picture them. So we're talking about the word blanket. So for the letter B, you might imagine, you know, a bike, a banana, a butterfly. Then for L, it might be a lizard or a lemon or something like that. Then you move on to the next letter. The goal isn't to finish the word. The goal is by the time you distract your brain and you're trying to think of these other things, that you just fall asleep.
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0: Modesto, sunny 102.3.
1: A little bit after 7 on your Sunday morning. I'm Jeff Stevens. Congratulations, Patty. Got $1,000 this week in the Workday Payday. What are you going to do with the cash?
2: I think I'm going to help pay my daughter's flight to come visit me.
1: 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We start the winning back tomorrow at 9 a.m.

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1: This Love, that is Maroon 5. Thanks for listening on this Sunday morning. I'm Jeff Stevens. All right, Chris, let's hear it. Yay or nay on the driverless cars. What do you think?
2: Am I for or against driverless cars?
1: Yeah.
2: I mean, I'm all for it. The ones who don't, I'm not the biggest on technology, but I'm wise enough to know the ones that don't involve with it get left behind.
1: Yeah, I mean, it's not like it's not going to happen, right? It just keeps coming at us. I've not seen it in person, and I've not been in one to experience it personally. If you have, let me know in the talkback, Mike.
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0: 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I'm Jeff Stevens. 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
1: They say the holy water's watered down, and this town's lost its faith. Our colors will fade eventually, so if our time is running out, day after day, we'll make the mundane a masterpiece. Oh my, my, oh my, my love, I take one look at you, you're taking me out.

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2: Lean into a little psychology, a little relationship therapy. I'm John Tesh. It's Intelligence for Your Life. And consider this, if a friend or family member comes to you complaining about something in their life or just sharing a problem with you, resist the urge to immediately offer advice. Why? Research in the journal Stress and Health says sharing your tips and advice could have negative consequences. In a series of experiments, people who got unsolicited advice or unwanted help became more frustrated. They felt less competent and less self-sufficient. They also ruminated more about their problem, and they were less able to detach from their troubles in their downtime. And those feelings lingered for weeks. So don't offer help or solutions unless you're asked, say the experts. Otherwise, even if you think you know best, stay out of it. You can simply say, hey, let me know if you need any help with this. If not, you just listen.

0: I spent some time and did my pickleball research for the week. I thought it was calming down, but listen to this. Last year, millions of people, a total of 13.5 million people played pickleball at least once, less than the 14 million who played soccer and a bit more than the 13 million who did some downhill skiing. Pickleball was the fastest growing sport, up 52% year over year. The problem now is how loud it is. And these homeowners associations are saying, we don't like this. And not much louder than that thing. But you love the game. I saw you playing with your wife.
1: I do love pickleball. I like pickleball because, look, if you play tennis, everybody has to be at the right level. Otherwise, if somebody's much better than you or much worse, it's boring. It's not fun. I like tennis, but you have to be matched up against the right level person. Pickleball, it's fun no matter what. It's like a combination of ping pong and tennis. So you get to actually get some rallies going. So I thoroughly enjoy it. But yeah, it needs to be cloistered. It needs to be set aside from where everybody lives because it is loud. And because it's not tennis, it's not like we're all white and non-marking souls and all that. The amount of drinking that goes on around the pickleball is very different from tennis.
0: You know who loves pickleball?
1: Who?
0: Orthopedic surgeons.
1: Oh, yeah.
0: Because there's people my age playing and they're popping their Achilles.
1: They're going a little too hard.
0: Yeah.
1: Just nice cruising time.
0: Be careful out there.

0: You're going to love this, Gib. You would do this. Next time you go to therapy, instead of sitting on a couch, you might be sitting in a park or walking through the woods with your therapist. Growing number of therapists are combining traditional talk therapy with nature and movement. I'm surprised this didn't happen before. They say it helps patients feel more open, look at things from different perspective, and better express their feelings. Outdoor therapy falls under a category known as ecotherapy, which includes activities like equine therapy and wilderness retreats.
1: This is really, if you can find a therapist who's willing to do this, who is not just holed up in their office, then this is absolutely a great, because being outside is therapy in and of itself. Going for the walk outside is going to be good for your mood. And if you're walking with somebody, I mean, this is Steve Jobs used to do all of his business meetings this way.
0: Yep.
1: You are going to be more creative and outgoing, and you're going to be more willing to take risks and say emotionally risky things. All of that happens when we're walking. We talked about that so many times on this show. Now you add the therapeutic element to that. You got a stew going. This is amazing. That's a phenomenal way.
0: Yeah.
1: I love it.
0: Again, it's ecotherapy, walking through the woods with a therapist.

0: I am, Gib, a big fan of foot massage. There's a place around the corner here.
1: Yep.
0: And we actually, Connie and I actually will go and we'll have, it's at the mall, and we'll have it's a little weird, but we'll have a foot massage.
2: It's a massage kiosk.
0: It's just weird to, yeah. Anyway, we go there. but if it can cure back pain. This is from the Journal of Medical and Dental Science. Come to think of it, I don't have any back pain. The study found that a 10-minute foot rub will slash your back pain nearly in half.
1: This is why I wear my Birkenstocks and comfortable shoes.
0: Yeah.
1: Because a good supported foot and all of the tendons being in the right position in your foot means that you're much more stable when you walk. It actually helps your posture, which puts less tension on different parts of your back. So you're overall going to be healthier if your feet are healthy. This is why people go into podiatry. It's not because they just want to dig out ingrown toenails. It's because they rightly believe that the feet are the key to unlocking everything above it. Yeah.
0: Didn't you used to use a lacrosse ball or a tennis ball on your feet and roll
1: used
0: it around?
1: Used to. I still do. And I have like a acupressure mat that I stand on.
0: You have a mat with spikes on it too.
1: I did.
0: Do you ever step on it?
1: I do step on it. Wow. So exactly what I'm talking about. And it unlocks everything. And I, you know, my back feels fantastic.
0: Yeah. So anyway, if you have back pain, you might consider a foot massage. You can join my wife and I. We'll be at the mall on...

0: Given I saw this, I was depressed because our dog, the family dog Leroy, I think he's only got like, I don't know, 7 or 8 words maybe.
1: Okay.
0: Like food, feed, Leroy,
1: walk
0: out, poop. He knows poop. Doesn't do it. He never does it. But anyway, scientists say I'm getting a pigeon. Okay. Scientists say pigeons can understand up to 60 words.
1: It's always something with these pigeons. Look, pigeons and crows. You know, you find out they have vendettas and stuff. Like, you know, decades later, pigeons were coming home from World War I. They were still making it back. So, you know, I think we don't even understand fully.
0: It's always something with these pigeons.
1: It is. You find out that, like, you know, they have like family relationships. Like, oh, I shouldn't have had that rotisserie chicken. I feel bad. But it does not surprise me that the vocabulary of a pigeon, because we've trained them so much and we've bred them, so it makes sense that there is like a subset of pigeons that have a really high vocabulary. I mean, there are African gray parrots that have like 1,500 word vocabularies. So,
0: most of them are curse words.
1: Well, it depends on the house they were raised in. I guess we just learned something about you.

0: and intelligence for your life.
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1: Get ready to move from the place you are right now in your life to the place you were meant to be. It's the John Tesh Radio Show. And it seems like everybody's looking for a solution to work burnout, right? And what may work best is letting people work whenever they want. A study by the University of Minnesota let employees work whenever they wanted. Some came in later in the morning and others came in super early and left by lunchtime. The employees didn't work fewer hours and the quality of the work didn't change, by the way. So what did change? The employees' happiness. They were stoked. Employees said they had more time with their families, a better work-life balance, and they felt more supported by their managers. As a result, productivity through the roof, so to speak. The employees worked schedules that fit their lives the best. Plus, we're all adults, and we crave autonomy. We want to feel that we're in control of our lives, and when we do, we are happier.

0: So the ASPCA, Gibbs, says 23 million North Americans decided to get a pet during the pandemic. We've given this number before.
1: We're in this number.
0: Yeah, exactly. We got Leroy the dog. Now that travel restrictions are lifted, the hardest part about going on vacation is finding a pet sitter. And we've talked about this before, but now there's more and more of these companies that are starting. For example, Camp Bow Wow has over 200 locations in the U.S. and Canada, 30% more bookings than they had in 2019. So pet sitting, huge business.
1: I know people who do professional dog walking and pet sitting, and they make so much money, and they don't work as hard as some of my other friends.
0: I saw the average price for hourly price for a dog walker, $65.
1: Yeah,
0: that's per dog. So you've seen them; they have 90 dogs.
1: Right. So you're paying. They're making what a lawyer makes with a lot less stress than a lawyer. I'm just going to put that out there. Look. During the pandemic, for me anyway, one of the things that keeps me from having a dog is how much we're out and about. During the pandemic, we were not very much out and about. So the idea of having a dog sounded really doable. And now we're out and about again. We're realizing, oh my gosh, I can't just leave Leroy the way that we used to leave dogs. It doesn't feel right. And so that's where all of this, pet hotels. I mean, pet hotels. You think that your father would have ever paid for a pet hotel in his life?
0: Yeah.
1: No way. But now we have a different relationship with pets. We want those kind of amenities. And if you're really looking to start a business, this is the business to get into. I'm telling you.
0: My dad didn't like my dog. It was a Chihuahua.
1: Right.
0: And they didn't like each other.
1: Princess did not like John Sr.
0: Happy household.

0: Well, here's a study that should just scare the heck out of all of us. 80% of kids now recognize the McDonald's logo by the age of 3.
1: I mean, yeah. They spend a lot of money on advertising, and it works. Yeah. Like, those golden arches are everywhere. Have you seen the new thing where the CEO bites into their new burger and it looks like he's trying a cheeseburger for the first time in his entire life?
0: Has a big emotional reaction.
1: He just like bites into it and it's like, this is our new product, and it looks like an alien is trying a cheeseburger for the first time. He has no idea what he's doing. No. Point being, the elites, like the CEO of McDonald's, don't know what McDonald's is, but the kids out there on the ground know what a Happy Meal is, know what the golden arches are. They know what the big arch is.
0: Man. You know, in a lot of these places, remember those balls that the kids used to jump into?
1: You mean the septic pit?
0: Yeah. Kids were like getting beriberi and rickets.
1: all kinds of stuff grows in there.
0: Yeah. Hey, Ray Kroc. It's time this probably...
1: Just invest in a bleach spray.
0: Let's good night the balls, you know?
1: I think they have.

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2: The digital wallet application, Cash App, released its first ever trend report, and it looked at the words, the expressions, and emojis people use when they pay for goods and services and when people repay each other, because those payment messages aren't just between friends. They're actually being tracked to figure out dining trends, consumer behavior, and what's going on culturally. So you'll find this interesting. What did they discover? First, people are indulging in small joys. According to Cash App, we're all giving in to everyday indulgences. The phrase little treat has risen by 500% in the past year, while the similar phrase sweet treat jumped 350%. People are also drinking more, quote, matcha and coffee. Mentions of each rose 28%, and Gen Z adults age 29 and under love espresso martinis. Mentions rose nearly 90%, mainly among Gen Z users. But Gen Z is also really into mocktails, a term which has risen 500% over the past 4 years. As far as food, mentions of crumble cookies

right, ladies, this is for you. This study from Scientific American. They say, don't hold back your tears because the scent of tears makes men less aggressive. Women's tears have a substance that apparently melts men's hearts. For the study, male volunteers sniffed swabs that were soaked in women's tears. I love these studies. While they played a video game that's typically used in psychological experiments to measure aggression, probably Call of Duty, and the men who smelled the tears were 44% less aggressive compared to a control group that

0: sniffed saline solution.
1: I mean, we kind of know this, right? Yeah, everybody's, yeah. You know, you try, you're in an argument with your spouse and then they start crying and all of a sudden you're like, oh gosh, now I feel bad. Or, you know, think of people who have cried their way out of getting speeding tickets.
0: Yeah.
1: You know, so we know this anecdotally, but here is the empirical evidence. They literally, they took all of the other stuff out of it. And we know it's in the tears. So ladies, if you need the man in your life to feel like you are, to be a little bit softer, let the tears flow. It will actually work.
0: Here's the problem. You're an actor. My wife is an actress, right?
1: Yes.
0: I've seen many of her movies where she cries. And so if I make her cry now, I'm like, my first thought is, wait a minute.
1: But you can't deny the chemistry.
0: No, you can't deny the chemistry.
1: It'll still work.
0: Yeah. I know. So scientists think humans evolved to shed tears to carry a chemical that lowers aggression in order to protect crying babies from harm. So I guess when marauders would come, the ladies would cry.
1: Or like you're in the cave and the baby's crying. Like, that's really annoying. We need to do something about that noise. Like, no, it's a baby. Protect it.

back into the flow now, ooh. Oops, splash, to the flow now, ooh.

0: photogenic. Shoot.
1: All right, Gib, if you find yourself gaining weight.
2: Yeah, we all do at different times in our lives.
1: Think about what you're doing during your meals. Oh. So if you're using your phone, you may want to put it away because the journal Physiology and Behavior published a study called Smartphone Use While Eating Increases Caloric Ingestion. Wow. The summation, people who use their smartphone for any reason while eating, even just checking the weather, ate 15% more calories. God, that's a lot of calories.
2: It's a lot of calories. It's a lot of everything. Look, smartphones are supposed to be a tool, right? They're supposed to help us navigate our lives and make things easier. But we have become slaves to the smartphones, so we're never bored. We can never do anything without having a screen in our face. And we are not mindful of any situation that we are in. We are running into crosswalks as we're looking at our phone and getting hit by cars. We're falling in mall fountains. And we're eating 15 more calories because we're never present in any moment. This is why when we talk about mindful eating, this is exactly what we talk about. You lose out on all of the sensory feedback that your body wants to give you in order to tell you that you're full so that you don't overeat because you are staring at the phone watching YouTube videos.
1: This is not a problem for me because I'm dexterously challenged. I can't eat with my left hand and I can't use my phone with my left hand.
2: Are you okay there?
1: I'm trying to think. Well, anyway, I can't do both at once.
2: You can't do two things at once. No. You're fine. You're present in every moment.
1: I can play piano, but I cannot eat and use the phone at the same time. So I think I'm okay.
2: All right, you're fine.
1: Thank you.

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1: You're plugged into the John Tesh radio program. And real quickly, here are two ways to take care of your eye health. If you want to sharpen your vision, take your favorite book and read outside in the sun. A new study from the SUNY College of Optometry found that reading outside in sunlight actually stimulates brain cells to help us see light and dark contrast. The payoff? The words on the page look sharper. Wow, not only that, up to 40 minutes a day of reading in natural light helps train your brain to see even better in low light, like after the sunset. I had no idea. Another eye health hack. If you use over-the-counter eye drops, store them in the fridge. The cold temperature changes the viscosity, so the drops penetrate the surface of the cornea better than they would at room temperature. So you're going to feel relief from dry or irritated eyes faster.

0: Skip, this just in from the Pew Research Department, who study everything. 34% of couples who are surveyed say they argue about parking the car. I actually do this. I do this because, well, because what happens is, you know, the mom says that she has to always drive.
1: Yes,
0: she did this thing. She did this thing where it's like, okay, I get sick, car sick, so I have to drive all the time.
1: No.
0: But she had her spatial relations are just bad. So I'm like, you're not going to fit in there. And so she'll go in there. She'll park the car, the big SUV, and I can't get out. So now I have to get out the back door on the left.
1: And you're
0: I'm 6'6".
1: It's not an easy move. First of all, I'm just going to push back and say, I think she'd admit this if she was in the room right now. She does not need to drive because of car sickness. It's also because it's about control. So that's one.
0: Okay.
1: Two, I feel like there's an element of spite where you say you're not going to fit there, and she gets the car to physically fit in, but she is unwilling to admit that, you know, there's more to the car than just the, you know, fitting the car in the spot. You actually have to be able to open the door enough to get out of it.
0: Yeah.
1: That she is not willing to accept.
0: Yeah.
1: I absolutely, I've seen this version of both of you. Yeah. I know exactly what that conversation looks like. And apparently you are not alone. 34% of couples are alongside of you.
0: There it is.

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2: Hey, if you're like me and sometimes you get headaches and eye strain after staring at your computer all day, change the font you use. I used to use Times New Roman, and so the font, that font has curvy letters with little tails at the end. It not only slows our word recognition, even though you may not realize it, it also forces us to stare harder and longer at the screen. However, fonts like Helvetica and Verdana have more space between letters, which makes words appear crisper and they are easier to read. Try it.
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0: Don't you know that everything has a catchy name these days?
1: Oh, yeah.
0: Here's
1: John Tesh radio show.
0: That's it. Here's another one for you, Gib. It's called Skycology. It's a mixture of sky and psychology. Oh, and skycology is the concept that gazing at the sky will significantly benefit your mental health because it's calming and meditative. Seriously, research suggests that sky gazing reduces stress by helping you put your emotions in perspective. When you realize that everyone is under the same skies, you get a strong sense of connectedness. The reason I paused is that I have that night sky app,
1: yes,
0: which is amazing.
1: Oh, look.
0: It spots all the planets and everything.
1: Looking at the stars and seeing your place in the universe, it is absolutely humbling, and it makes you feel more connected to the world around you. You also get the same experience when you look at the ocean.
0: Yep.
1: I think when we experience vastness, even in the desert, like places like Sedona or Zion National Park, mm-hmm. where there's these vast red deserts that you can take in, it makes you feel like you're a part of something that's so much bigger than you. It's looking at the sky, looking at the ocean, looking at deserts. It gives you that feeling of place, and I agree 100%.
0: Yeah, that's Skycology.

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1: your family,
2: your health,
0: intelligence for your life.
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8: Personal question for you. Do you think you might be a hostile punctuator? That's somebody who sends a text or email and uses multiple question marks or exclamation points for emphasis. Like if you don't hear back from somebody right away, you may text them hello with four question marks to let them know you expect a response as soon as possible. But one too many question marks can make the person on the receiving end ask themselves if they really want to keep talking to you. This is according to Ann Curzon, an English professor at the University of Michigan. In her study, a string of question marks, quote, communicates a sense of urgency that is impolite. Another biggie when it comes to hostile punctuation is the use of a period. If somebody texts you and asks, want to go to the movies, question mark, and you write back, okay, period, they'll think you don't want to go to the movies. The University of Michigan found that we're better off not using periods. Ending a text without one makes people feel more relaxed. How about that? And when people read text messages that end with a period, they feel those messages are less sincere. I had no idea. But Curzon says, if you're confused about somebody's intent and you think they're using hostile punctuation, you're better off asking them about it than making assumptions.

0: All right, pop quiz, all you listeners out there. How does your significant other sound when they snore?
1: Oh.
0: According to a survey, here's what people say their partners sound like when they snore. Number five, Darth Vader.
1: Yeah.
0: Number four, a train.
1: Yeah.
0: Number three, lion's roar.
1: Okay.
0: The number two thing people say their partner sounds like when they snore is a saw.
1: Like the... I can't believe we're doing this.
0: Wow.
1: Yeah.
0: And the top answer is a bear growling. Yeah. Yeah.
1: I started snoring lately a little bit more often when I sleep on my back.
0: Yeah.
1: And I actually wake myself up sometimes.
0: Me too. Where, God knows how long was going on, right?
1: Yeah. Yeah. And I think I'm in the... I'm in the bear growling thing. It's low. It's guttural. It wakes me up. My wife has recorded me a couple of times. I just turn on my side. I'm okay. Yeah.
0: There's an app that'll do that.
1: I just don't want to deal with it. I don't want to know. I feel bad, but I know I'm the bear growling guy. I would like to know your snore type. You should let us know.
0: Okay.

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1: I'm Connie Salica. This is Intelligence for Your Health. Coming up, what's the key to happiness? A new study points to something called micro acts of joy. I'll tell you what those are so you can be on the path to happiness. Then, according to the journal Preventive Medicine, dog owners have a significantly reduced risk of dementia. I'll explain why that is. Plus, our guest is Dr. Lauren Stryker, a professor of obstetrics and gynecology at Northwestern University. She'll have some important information about hot flashes, including what causes them and the gold standard method for treating them. She'll also explain the connection between hot flashes and an increased risk of heart disease in women. And Dr. Stryker will tell us why a growing number of younger women are showing symptoms of being in the early stages of menopause. But first, if you're exercising with weights, do not do it alone. That's according to the Journal of Strength and Conditioning Research. The study found that people lifting weights with others felt the exercise was easier and were able to lift heavier weights or do more reps. It has to do with what's called social facilitation. That's the tendency to perform better when you know you're being watched. That's because we're wired to respond to the presence of other people. They can help you dig deeper and make exertion feel easier.

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2: What's the key to happiness? Micro acts of joy. What are those? Well, let's say you're scrolling through social media and you see a friend or acquaintance saying that they got a promotion. Do you scroll past it or take a moment to give them a thumbs up and a way to go? Well, a small act like that could positively influence your mood today, tomorrow, and even throughout the week. That's according to the UC Berkeley Greater Good Science Center. They found that people who perform daily micro acts of joy experience a 25% increase in emotional well-being over the course of a week. They used data from 70,000 participants and found that micro acts of joy led to increased feelings of hope and optimism, better coping skills, less stress, and more moments of fun. The study is ongoing, and they ask that every day for 7 consecutive days, participants agree to try small happiness-boosting activities. They recommend acts of joy that have been proven in previous studies, like helping a neighbor, celebrating another person's joy, or taking the time to find the silver lining in a bad situation. If you try it by the end of 7 days, you're going to feel a whole lot better. It's micro acts of joy.

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1: I'm Connie Salica. This is Intelligence for Your Health. And today our guest is Dr. Lauren Stryker. She's an obstetrician and gynecologist who hosts the popular Dr. Stryker's Inside Information podcast. And a topic that comes up often in her podcast is hot flashes, which an estimated 80% of women will experience at some point. So I asked Dr. Stryker to tell us exactly what causes women to experience hot flashes.
2: Well, as far as what causes a hot flash, it's actually fairly complicated. We know that it all starts in the brain. We have an internal thermostat, and that internal thermostat is controlled by a lot of different things, our endocannabinoid system, a number of different neurotransmitters, but estrogen is also a critical part of controlling our internal temperature. And that's why when women start to decline in their estrogen levels is when they first start to experience what we think of as a broken thermostat. They're hot when they shouldn't be, they're cold when they shouldn't be, and nothing is quite right.
1: And are hot flashes only associated with menopause, or are there other reasons women experience them?
2: Actually, there are a number of different circumstances that can cause hot flashes throughout a woman's life. Now, certainly we think in terms of perimenopause and menopause as being the most common time. And one of the things that I'd like to point out is that a lot of people think that menopause hits when they're in their 50s or 60s, and they're kind of blindsided when all of a sudden in their early or mid-40s they start to have flashes, and they think, well, this couldn't possibly be perimenopause, when in fact it absolutely can be perimenopause. Because even though the average age to enter menopause in this country is 51, it is perfectly normal to start to have hormonal fluctuations and perimenopausal symptoms as early as age 40. But having said that, to your point, there are other situations and conditions that can cause hot flashes, which is why it can be somewhat confusing. Things like perhaps a medication that someone might be taking, or maybe it might be an infection that they have, such as even tuberculosis. So if someone is having hot flashes and it does not appear to be perimenopausal or postmenopausal, then we need to do a little bit more of a deep dive to figure out what could be causing the problem.
3: From concussions to germs to weight loss, it's all here. 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
2: Today we're talking to Dr. Lauren Stryker, a professor of obstetrics and gynecology at Northwestern University. And she says if you've recently begun to experience hot flashes, it's important to try to get them under control, and not just because they're uncomfortable. It's because they can raise your risk of having cardiovascular disease. So I asked Dr. Stryker to explain this connection.
3: What we think is going on here is that, first of all, estrogen is a vasodilator, which is good for blood flow. And when you lose your estrogen, you're also losing that. But even more important is every single time someone has a hot flash, there's a surge in cortisol, they have an inflammatory response. And the understanding is that over time, this can cause buildup in the lining of the blood vessels, atherosclerosis, plaque, which then in turn will lead to cardiovascular problems down the road. And it makes sense, because when you think about heart disease, which is the number one killer of women in this country, when do the numbers go sky high? They go high after menopause. And yes, there are other factors that contribute. I don't want to minimize the importance of maintaining a healthy weight and exercise and diet and cholesterol and all those things. But having said that, we know that there is a very, very strong correlation based on very large studies and very good data that there is a direct relationship with hot flashes and heart disease. And it is something that women really need to know, because too often they're told, you know, it's just a hot flash. Dress in layers, get a fan, tough it out. And in fact, that is not the right approach.
4: Your health is our top priority. Intelligence for your health.
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1: You're listening to Intelligence for Your Health. I'm Connie Salica. Coming up, if you don't take a few minutes to floss every day, I'll tell you what the University of Pennsylvania School of Dental Medicine recommends doing instead to zap hundreds of millions of bacteria in minutes. And we'll have more with our guest, women's health expert, Dr. Lauren Stryker. She'll talk about hormone replacement therapy and why it's being called the gold standard for treating menopause symptoms in women. But first, if you're taking a mineral supplement, take it in the morning. That includes supplements like zinc, calcium, iron, or manganese. That's because you need lots of stomach acid to digest and absorb minerals, and morning is when acid production peaks. Take those supplements with breakfast, and they'll be 30% more effective.

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1: I'm Connie Selica, and coming up, we'll hear more from Dr. Lauren Stryker, a fellow in the American College of Obstetricians and Gynecologists. And she has great news for women about hormone therapy. But first, here's a weird sign that you're in a happy relationship. You can't keep your eyes open. If you get done with work, eat dinner, snuggle up on the couch to watch something, and instantly conk out, sure, you could just be tired. But according to a study in the journal Regulatory Peptides, you could also be in a loving and healthy relationship. Here's the science behind it. When you're happy and in love, you release a hormone called oxytocin. It's often called the bonding hormone, and it has a calming effect. And when a person is under stress-free conditions and they feel safe and cared for, that oxytocin naturally induces sleep. Oxytocin can also improve our mental health because it helps with trust and psychological stability. It also makes us feel relaxed and tranquil. And oxytocin can be released by snuggling, kissing, or simply being in the presence of your significant other. So don't be offended if your partner falls asleep the minute you turn on a movie after dinner. It just means they feel loved and safe around you.

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1: I'm Connie Sallica. This is Intelligence for Your Health. And if you're not a flosser, at least chew gum. New research finds that chewing gum cleans teeth. In the study, people chewed sugar-free gum for up to 10 minutes. Then the researchers analyzed the chewed gum and found about 100 million bacteria trapped in each wad. That actually makes up just a small percentage of all the bacteria in your mouth, but the reduction is still significant. It can lead to fewer cavities, healthier gums, and better breath. That's because when you chew gum, it actually cleans plaque and pieces of food off your teeth. Dr. Dennis Kinane is the dean of the University of Pennsylvania School of Dental Medicine, and he says a lot of the benefit from chewing gum comes from the increase in saliva it creates, and saliva is antimicrobial, so it kills bacteria in the mouth and keeps your gum tissue healthy. Flossing is still the best way to get rid of bacteria-causing particles, but if you're anti-floss, at least chew some sugarless gum. Don't bother chewing for longer than 10 minutes. After that, the bacteria trapped in the gum might get released back into your mouth.

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1: I'm Connie Selica, back with more health intelligence from OBGYN, Dr. Lauren Stryker. And when it comes to easing the symptoms of menopause, including hot flashes, the most popular option being recommended these days is hormone therapy. And Dr. Stryker says that's no longer considered an experimental option for women. It's now become the gold standard treatment.
2: First of all, I do think of hormone therapy as being treatment. And that's why we call it hormone therapy as opposed to hormone replacement therapy. The idea is not that we're replacing it to the amount that you had when you were 20 or 30, but we're giving you just enough to alleviate symptoms like hot flashes, brain fog, insomnia. And the goal is zero hot flashes. I am not looking to make it better. I am looking to make those hot flashes go away, not only because of the huge impact that it's going to have on someone's quality of life, but also because of the huge impact that it's going to have on cardiovascular health and bone health. So that's why hormone therapy is the gold standard, because hormone therapy, if it is given appropriately, if it is dosed appropriately, will in most cases pretty much eliminate those hot flashes. And by the way, these hot flashes usually last an average of 7 to 10 years. A lot of people think, well, it's just going to be a year or two because they're told that. And in fact, we have a very, very good study that was released about 10 years ago that shows that they last much longer. And a lot of that has to do with genetics, with someone's ethnicity. And this is separate from diet and lifestyle and all these other factors that people are often talking about. So the goal is not only to eliminate not just hot flashes, but these other menopause symptoms, but to eliminate them long term.
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1: Welcome back to Intelligence for Your Health. I'm Connie Salica. Coming up, we'll have more from women's health expert, Dr. Lauren Stryker. She'll explain why a growing number of younger women are experiencing symptoms of menopause, including women who are still in their 30s. Then, do you struggle to wake up early and crawl out of bed most days feeling grumpy and foggy? I'll share tricks to help you feel happier and more energized when you get up. But first, wearing headphones or earbuds can be dangerous to your health. According to a review of accident cases by the University of Maryland, serious injuries to pedestrians wearing headphones have more than tripled in the past 6 years. The study's lead author, Richard Lichtenstein, says when people are walking around wearing headphones or earbuds in, they aren't as aware of their surroundings. And 2 out of 3 accident victims were young men. Nearly a third of the drivers in the accident say they tried to warn the pedestrian by honking before the crash happened.

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1: I'm Connie Salica with more intelligence for your health from OBGYN Dr. Lauren Stryker. If you'd like to know more about her or her Inside Information podcast, you can find her on Instagram. Her handle there is Dr. Strike, spelled Streich. And for most women, the average age for starting menopause is 51. But according to the World Health Organization, about 1 in 20 women in their 40s or even their late 30s are showing symptoms of early or premature menopause. So I asked Dr. Stryker, what's going on? Has something changed that's triggering menopause earlier?
2: You know, it really hasn't changed. These statistics have been around for a very long time. And really what has changed is the acknowledgement and perception of when menopause starts. Because let's face it, it's not something that people have been talking a whole lot about. Mothers don't tell their daughters about it. Doctors don't talk about it with their patients. And women have really been left to their own devices and base what they think they know on the popular media. But fortunately, there's been a lot more information around lately so that there is a much greater appreciation of just how soon these changes can occur. Now, also keep in mind that there are some women that will go through menopause even before the age of 40, but that is considered to be premature menopause. Sometimes it just happens out of nowhere, but sometimes it's a consequence of cancer treatment, for example, or maybe surgery. So while when we talk about menopause, we are primarily focusing on women that are in that 45 to 65 year old age group, there are a lot of young women out there that are also dealing with these problems.
3: We read up on stuff so you don't have to. 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
1: I'm Connie Salica. This is Intelligence for Your Health. And do you brush your teeth in the shower? You might want to reconsider and go back to brushing at the sink. Here's why. A toothbrush stored in the shower won't clean your teeth as effectively because heat and humidity weaken the bristles, making them significantly less able to remove plaque and other debris. Dr. Parul Dua Makar is a doctor of dental surgery, and she says toothbrushes last longer if they're stored in a cool, dry place. And Dr. Makar says we should replace our toothbrush every 4 months or when the bristles look frayed, bent, or discolored.
2: Now that's intelligence for your health.
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1: Here's an email I received at Connie at intelligenceforyourhealth.com. It comes from Gail Sawyer, who writes, "My son is now sober and I want to support him. So is it okay if I cook a recipe that calls for alcohol? Gail, you may want to skip recipes with alcohol or make some ingredient swaps, because according to a study from Carnegie Mellon University, the amount of alcohol that does not burn off in the cooking process is more than you may think. That's because food needs to be heated to at least 173 degrees Fahrenheit before alcohol will start to burn off. So meals can retain up to 85% of the alcohol used to make them. Now, the researchers say you won't get tipsy from eating pasta with vodka sauce, for example, but if you're cooking for someone sober, you should probably skip it or try one of these substitutions. If the recipe calls for beer, use beer broth. Then if the recipe calls for red wine, swap it with red grape juice. And if the recipe calls for white wine, use chicken broth, but add a tablespoon of vinegar for each cup used. It will give it that extra kick. That way you lose the alcohol, but not the flavor. Thank you for your email, Gail. I hope this helps.

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2: How can you adjust to an earlier wake-up time without feeling grumpy and foggy? Here are a few tricks. First, focus on shifting your wake-up time earlier instead of your bedtime. Dr. Rafael Paleo is a clinical professor of sleep medicine at Stanford University, and he says it's easier to force yourself to wake up than it is to force yourself to fall asleep. And as you gradually shift your wake-up time earlier, you'll naturally want to go to bed earlier too. Next, be patient. Dr. Paleo says it can take up to 6 weeks for your body to acclimate to an earlier wake-up time. Then the clinical name for waking up feeling groggy is sleep inertia, and it can last up to 60 minutes. To reduce its impact, start your day with deep breathing exercises to send more oxygen to your brain, and get 10 minutes of sunlight to help your body stop producing the sleep hormone melatonin. Finally, give yourself an immediate reward to make waking up more pleasant, like getting your favorite coffee, and turn it into a mindfulness ritual where you sip and savor the taste and aroma. Because when you shift something from a routine into a ritual, it puts you in a different mind frame, making you feel more in control.
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1: I'm Connie Salico with more intelligence for your health from women's health expert, Dr. Lauren Stryker. And for most women, she says the number one sign that you may be in the early stages of menopause is that you notice dramatic changes in your monthly cycle. But I asked Dr. Stryker if there are any other symptoms that we don't normally associate with menopause that may signal we've reached that life milestone.
2: Dry mouth. We know that dry mouth is far more common in menopausal women than in young women. And the reason why there's dry mouth and where there can be voice changes and there can be changes in the skin is because there are estrogen receptors throughout our body. One of the biggest misconceptions is that we only have estrogen receptors in the reproductive tract, when in fact, they're everywhere. They're in the brain, they're in the skin, they're in the mouth, they're in your vocal cords, they're in your bone. And because you have estrogen receptors throughout your body, the impact of menopause is throughout the body. And very often you will hear women say, I'm done with menopause. You are done with menopause when you die, because menopause is when you are no longer making estrogen. And unless your ovaries miraculously start making estrogen again when you're 60 or 70, you are going to still be in menopause. You may not be having hot flashes anymore, but the repercussions of no longer producing estrogen are going to continue throughout your life.
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1: It's Jack Radival. Thank you so much for having us around today. Hope you got everything done, all the chores. You can just enjoy the rest of the Sunday afternoon. Or maybe you put them all off until now. Anyway, we've got Naked Eyes for you on a Best of the 80s and 90s weekend.

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1: 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All right, the quickest way to self-confidence, tell yourself, I can do this. 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

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Air Supply joins forces with the Little River Band for a live show. 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Or you can tap on the contest tab on the iHeartRadio app and you got your chance to win tickets.